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Hey, it's Victor Sosa. 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

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Come get this cash. We got another day's worth of $1,000 blessings to hand out. 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

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Who's ready to get that $1,000 blessing? We're ready to hand them out. There's going to be another day's worth of opportunities tomorrow starting.

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That's the Come Up. I'm your boy, Ty Tripp, and welcome to the Come Up Show, y'all. I am excited, as always, to be all up in your ears today. I feel like I'm too much. Do y'all ever feel like you too much sometimes? I just feel like sometimes I'm just too much. I felt like that all of my life. You know what I'm saying? I'm just too much. I'm just too much energy. I just got... Everybody's chilling. Why you got to be doing all that and everybody's just chilling? Ty, just fall into, you know, the common thread of chillosity that the rest of the world is engaging in, or that the rest of the world is setting. Most of my surroundings, especially when I was growing up, everybody chilling, but I'm like, But all things work together for good. Now, people want all that excitement. They want all... If I come in chilling, they like, uh-oh, what's wrong with Ty? Something wrong. Is he feeling okay? What's going on with him? Now I can't chill. I better have that energy. I done typecast myself. If I want to do a show and just chill and do like ballads or like Yolanda Adams, Smokey Norville worship set, they're going to be like, man, what's wrong with... What's wrong with Ty? Anyway, I said all that to say, what's up, y'all? Welcome to another episode of The Come Up. I'm excited and delighted to be sharing this hour with y'all. Y'all buckle up. We're going to have a good time, as always. Yeah. This is Nicki Minaj, Blessings, featuring Tasha Cobbs Leonard.

0: Whoa, we are back. All right, I said I'm a bit too much the last break. If y'all heard it, I said, all right, I ain't gonna be too much, y'all. I'm a chill. Look at some of y'all like, no, we need that energy. Bring it, brother. Bring it. Y'all the ones I love. I love y'all, man. I need y'all. Y'all the ones I need to call in and go ahead and encourage me. I'm a little bit out of touch. I've been doing like this. Well, you're not supposed to say when you're fasting, so I'm not. And there I go. I just said it. So God, forgive me. Let me just say I'm not on social media right now. So this ain't about fasting or being spiritual or being, I'm not that. I'm just not on social media. So I'm kind of out of touch with what's going on in the world. Ain't that funny? I guess I don't watch the news. Like I'm not watching CNN either, but I'm not like on social media. So I'm kind of like out of touch. But I don't feel bad. I feel great. Matter of fact, when we come back, I'm going to give y'all the five benefits of not being on social media. There are definitely advantages to being on social media. As we all know, it's a beautiful thing and a way to connect with the entire known world. How be it soever. So I'm going to talk about the benefits of just taking some time to take some time away from social media. Maybe it can help you. Y'all keep it locked. I'll be back after this.
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9: Therapy is fantastic.

somebody next to you. Just look them right in the eyes. Can you do that? Look at somebody next to you, right in the eyes. I know we don't do that in church very often, but just try it. I'm watching you. Keep looking at them, say, hi, how you doing?

0: Okay, as promised, what's up? Ty Tribbett here, y'all. How y'all feeling? How y'all doing? Yeah. As promised, I'm going to give y'all the five benefits of taking time away from social media. Number one, do you think you can do it? Can you do this, y'all? Let me answer it for you. Yes. Yes. The Bible even says, I can do all things through Christ that strengthens me. So, this is something you can do. I'm doing it. And the first couple of days were like, because you're just so accustomed and wired, you know what I mean, to doing what you do habitually in your routine. But, man, it's just proven to be one of the better decisions I've made. All right. So, let me give you the five benefits. The first benefit of pulling away from social media is improved mental health. Because social media can contribute to feelings of anxiety and depression and stress, you know what I mean? Due to the constant comparison with others, exposure to negative content, and the pressure to stay connected, you know what I mean? So taking a break can help reduce those negative feelings, and it could just improve your overall mental health. That's number one. We're just getting started, and it's already, some of y'all nodding right now like, "Ooh, I needed that. Thank you so much, Ty." Right? That's just number one. We got four more to go. Y'all keep it locked, and I might add some more to this. It's to come up with Ty Tribbett. Yeah!
1: It's hard to come down. Once you come up with Ty Tribbett.
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0: All right, y'all. I be Ty Tribbett. This is The Come Up. Listen, man, I haven't been on social media all month. Woo! And some say, bro, you ain't missing nothing. And some say, how did you do it? How can you do it? Well, I still got people running my page, so that's a good thing. So people think I'm still alive to the world. You know, if you're not on social media and have no social interaction, they think you don't exist anymore. But I got somebody running my page so they'll know I'm still alive, I'm still here, and still got stuff going on, whatever it is. So I got the five commandments. I got the five commandments for taking a break from social media. Number one, improve mental health. Number two, increased productivity. Man, I'm getting so much stuff done now. I done wrote two songs, y'all. I wrote two songs because I'm like, all right, if I ain't going to be online, I got to do something. But social media can be a significant distraction, yo, which often leads to like procrastination. But when you fast from social media, it allows you to focus more on your tasks, your goals, and it leads to just increased productivity and better time management. So I've been experiencing like all of that. Like, wow, I didn't know what I was missing by engaging so habitually and ritualistically on social media. Number three, it enhances real life relationships. How about that? Enhances real life relationship. The studies say here, by stepping away from social media, you have more time and energy to invest in face-to-face interactions and more meaningful conversation, which can strengthen relationships with family, friends, and colleagues. There you go. You enhance your real relationships when you step away from social media. I can't tell you how many times I see people at a dinner table with everybody's head down and a light flashing in their face because everyone's on their devices. But when you pull away, you can recognize, oh, I'm at the table with somebody I love. I'm at the table with somebody who probably got some advice or something cool or funny to say that can... I'm actually at the table with people of value. I'm in the presence of people with value. I got real good friends. I got real good family. I got real good... I got that right in front of me, but I haven't been able to appreciate it because of my habit of going on social media. Gone are those days. Let's appreciate and fortify and strengthen our real life connections and our real life relationships. This can be done in part by pulling away for a time from social media. Can you do it? Can you afford to do it? Or the bigger question, can you afford not to?
1: Today is a good day.
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1: 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Helping you to come up. We gonna set this thing off right. It's the Come Up with Ty Tribbett.

All right, we back. And just like that, the hour is gone. But check it out, y'all. I still got two more. We've been doing the five commandments of taking a break from social media. Let's review. Number one, improve mental health. Number two, increase productivity. Number three, enhance real life relationships. Four, better sleep. Better sleep, because excessive use of social media, especially before bedtime, it can interfere with your sleep, yo. And the quality, due to that blue light that comes from the screen, like the mental stimulation from all that scrolling, I'm telling you, a break from social media can lead to improved sleeping patterns and better rest. That's why I said, some of us can say, man, can I afford to do that? Some of your businesses are online. Delegate somebody to do it. Can I afford to do it? Man, can you afford not to do it? You need your rest. And number five, drum roll, please. Heighten self-awareness. Studies say social media often bombards users with a flood of information and opinions, which can cloud one's own thoughts and feelings. Fasting from social media provides an opportunity to reconnect with yourself. And that fosters a greater self-awareness and personal reflection. I am experiencing all of this now. If it has led to better in my life, I did not want to withhold that information from you all. Man, this is the come up, and here is one decision you can make that'll make you and allow you to come up in five different ways. I love you all permanently. Man, until next time, stay blessed, stay safe, stay up.

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The BJ Holiday, definitely feeling good. It is the overnight shift, but sometimes you just got to get off that stoop and just come on the board, all right?

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1: Dr. B's here, Holiday, having a lot of fun coming up in a few minutes. 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

0: 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It's your boy, Dr. BJ Holiday, getting it in on this beautiful, beautiful day. It's time for the WOD. I don't know what it stands for. What it stands for?
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We're cruising along overnight shift for this Thursday right now. Here's music from Jermaine Dolly. Up next, Scripture.

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1: 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Hey, what's up? This your boy, Dr. BJ Holiday, and we're doing it before the month of May, or it could be in the month of May. But anyway, it is time for the scripture of the day, which all rhyme with my man, Pastor Michael Franks.
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1: All right, y'all, it's time. 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Y'all know what time it is, right? It's time to put on your war shoes. 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
1: 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All right, it's a little bit deep, so let me just have just about a minute or so of your time. All right, here we go. 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

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It's your boy, Dr. BJ Holiday. 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
1: 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Guaranteed human.

Welcome back, everybody. Welcome back. This is the new Donnie McClurkin Show, and I'm your host, Donnie McClurkin. And we're just going to keep this music going. We're going to keep it going. Here's Todd Delaney and the song...

0: Delaney with No Weapon. But now I've been teasing you about this top five, not telling you what the top five is. Well, it's time for our top five. Donnie's top five.
1: Top five.
0: And today we're going to do the top five Madea lines. That's right. Top five lines from Madea herself. And we're going to be counting down from five to the number one. So here we go. The top five Madea lines. Number five, I'll take prison for 200, Alex.
2: It's the reason why God put a woman through menopause. I'm past 60, honey. You know what that means? After that
3: calm
2: time, you're supposed to be bothered with
3: Madea,
2: no bad kids.
3: Down.
2: I'm sorry. I would kill that little girl. I don't know her. I know she might be one of them Sandinistas or something. She might be one of them Ethiopian people.
4: You ugly anyway, old lady.
2: She trying to give me the electric chair already.
5: Either you're her foster mother or you're a prison mother.
2: I'll take the prison for 200, Alex. Lock me up. I'd rather be in that Martha Stewart's old cell fighting for my virginity than to be sitting there dealing with this.
0: I can't see it. Nothing like Madea, so don't look for it. But that was number five. Number four of the top five Madea.

0: That was my girl, the Rose of Gospel, Dorinda Clark Cole, with the song Great and Mighty. And God is great and mighty. There's no God like him anywhere. Listen, I've got to go, but I thank God for every one of you. I thank you for tuning in. Thank you for praying for me. I thank you for being so faithful. And know that I love you. But until the next edition of the new Donnie McClurkin Show, I don't want you to turn this channel, because there's some great programming coming right after this. And I always want you to walk in the favor of God. The blessings of the Lord be upon you and your family. And I'll see you tomorrow. God give us the grace.
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to Eden on 95.7 Hallelujah FM, your inspiration station. That's the way we're kicking off a thankful Thursday, a men's day on the party. Hey, we've got your chance to win this $1,000. We've got great things in store, so make sure you call your family, call your friends, call everybody you know, and tell them it's time for your early morning praise party with me, your girl, Sherry Mackey. Right now, it's Douglas Miller.

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0: Good morning, good morning, good morning. I am Sherry Mackey. It is time for us to go to God in prayer, and I ask that you always join with me in prayer. You know, I think about sometimes in life, if we stop focusing on what everybody else is doing and run our own race, we wouldn't be so dissatisfied with our own lives. We look at other folk children and how accomplished they are and what they're doing and all this other stuff. And then all of a sudden, our children aren't doing enough. We look at our home and we look at somebody else's home, and all of a sudden, the home that we live in, the home that we're comfortable in enough. The car that we drive all of a sudden isn't good enough because somebody drives one that's better. We've got to learn, family, to be satisfied. We need to stop comparing ourselves to others and be satisfied with who God created us to be. Now, let me be clear. I don't mean complacency. I don't mean settling and saying what I have is good enough. No, if God has greater for you, go for the greater, but not because it's what somebody else has. See, a complacent person is very pleased with themselves and feel like they don't need to do anything else about their situation. The situation can be horrible and they'll stay right there. The situation can be dangerous. They'll stay right there. They're complacent. No, that's not what I'm talking about. I'm talking about being dissatisfied because you're comparing yourself to somebody else. The Bible says that satisfaction is a feeling of contentment and that it comes from having a relationship with God. It also says that satisfaction can be found in any situation, even if it's not where you want to be in the future. You could be satisfied where you are right now. Philippians 4:11 says, not that I'm speaking of being in need, for I've learned in whatever situation I am to be content. Hebrews 13:5 says, keep your life free from the love of money and be content with what you have. It doesn't mean that God doesn't want you blessed. It doesn't mean that God doesn't want you to have money. But see, when your whole goal and everything is focused on money, the love or lust of money, that's when you got a problem. And then 1 Timothy 6:6-8 says, godliness with contentment is great gain. Now let's pray. Father God, in the name of Jesus Christ, we come before you with hearts full of gratitude for the many, many blessings, God, that you've already given us. Help us, God, to focus on the beauty of our own journey and to trust in your perfect timing for our lives, that in your perfect timing, you're going to bring to pass all of the promises that you've made us. Grant us the strength to avoid, God, comparing our lives to other people. Let us see that the path that you have us on is uniquely ours and that we are enough, God, just as we are. Protect us, God, from the feelings of inadequacy or envy, and remind us, God, that our worth is not defined by what others have or what others do. God, we pray for hearts that are satisfied with where we are, but not complacent. Let us find joy, God, in the present moment and seek growth in ways that honor you. Lord, let our desires align with your will for our lives. God, let us have the courage, God, to pursue, God, your desire, your will, your plan for our lives with patience and with faith. Teach us, God, to appreciate the journey, to see the value in every experience. And Lord, let us trust that all things are working together for our good. God, let us find peace in knowing that you have a good plan for our lives, and that that plan is so good, it's far above anything we could imagine, ask, or think. God, we trust in you, and we'll be satisfied in you and with you. In Jesus' name, amen. Amen.
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0: Angie's been good. A few minutes past the 7 o'clock hour on the party. Your early morning praise party with me, your girl, Sherry Mackey, sending love out to Miss Lisa Phillips. Thank you so much. She said she got us turned up loud in Baltimore. I appreciate you, girl. Hey, stick and stay. We got your birthday and anniversary shouts and more coming up right now, though. It's Kurt Carr and the Kurt Carr Singers.
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0: Grant Hawthorne, what are you doing? You're inside your early morning praise party. I am Sherry Mackey. Hey, I keep asking, what would you do if you win this $1,000? 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
1: Grand Rising. First and foremost, I want to give thanks to Yeshua. Thank you for everything. If I was to win that $1,000, I would pay off some old debts and help my son move.
0: All right now, Mom, I heard that. Hey, we're going to test your biblical knowledge with the Bible Challenge question of the day. 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

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That's what I'm declaring over me and you. 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Stick and stay. We got today's word on the way, built to stand. That's about 7.5 minutes away on your early morning praise party with me, your girl, Sherry Mackey.

0: It's your early morning praise party. I am Sherry Mackey, and it's time right now for today's word. You're built to stand. You're built to stand. Joshua 1:9 says, be strong and courageous. Do not be afraid. Do not be discouraged, for the Lord your God will be with you wherever you go. There's a quiet weight many men carry. Responsibility, expectation, provision, leadership, and pressure to always appear strong. Culture often defines manhood by performance. How much you provide, how much you achieve, how little you struggle. But God defines strength differently. Biblical strength is not the absence of pressure. It's the presence of faith under pressure. Real strength is not just holding everything together on the outside while breaking on the inside. Real strength is learning how to stand before God honestly, depend on Him fully, and lead from a place of surrender rather than pride. Many men were taught to suppress struggle instead of bringing it to God. But silence doesn't make burdens lighter. It just makes them heavier over time. God never asked you to carry life alone. He invited you to walk with Him. True leadership starts with alignment. Before you lead a family, a team, a business, or a ministry, you're called to be led by God. When a man is anchored in God, he doesn't just react to life. He responds with wisdom, with restraint and direction. There will be moments when pressure rises, financial strain, family responsibility, personal battles, or seasons where answers don't come quickly. In those moments, courage is not the absence of fear. It is choosing obedience anyway. God is not looking for perfect men. He's building faithful men, men who show up, men who stand firm, men who repent quickly, men who love deeply, and men who keep moving forward even when life is hard and heavy. Strength is not just about what you carry. It's about what you surrender. Because what you place in God's hands becomes stronger than what you try to control on your own. So today, stand tall, but not in self-reliance. Stand firm, but not in pride. Stand strong, but anchored in God. You were not created just to survive pressure. You were created to stand through it with purpose. Oh, Father, strengthen us when we feel weak and steady us when we feel overwhelmed. Teach us how to lead our lives, our homes, and our decisions with humility and with wisdom. God, help us not to carry burdens you never intended for us to hold on to alone. Make us people who understand firm faith, courage, and obedience. In Jesus' name. Hey, now, that's your word for today. Take it, apply it to your everyday life, and you continue to be encouraged and inspired. It is your early morning praise party. I am Sherry Mackey. Good morning.
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18: 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Did you need 15 seconds away from music? Or 15 seconds to eat a Reese's? 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
19: At CVS, it matters that we're not just in your community, but that we're part of it. It matters that we're here for you when you need us, day or night.

0: It's your early morning praise party. I am Sherry Mackey. It is time for the Word of God. It is time for the Bible experience. And for those of you that like to read along with us, go ahead and open your Bible or your Bible apps to 1 Corinthians chapter 15. Today we're picking up in verse 20. 1 Corinthians chapter 15, verse 20. We're continuing the resurrection of the dead.
1: But Christ has indeed been raised from the dead, the first fruits of those who have fallen asleep. For since death came through a human being, the resurrection of the dead comes also through a human being. For as in Adam all die, so in Christ all will be made alive, but in this order: Christ, the first fruits, then, when he comes, those who belong to him. Then the end will come, when he hands over the kingdom to God the Father after he has destroyed all dominion, authority, and power. For he must reign until he has put all his enemies under his feet. The last enemy to be destroyed is death, for he has put everything under his feet. Now when it says that everything has been put under him, it is clear that this does not include God himself, who put everything under Christ. When he has done this, then the Son himself will be made subject to him who put everything under him, so that God may be all in all.
0: All right, family, we're going to pick up right there in the Bible experience here on your early morning praise party with me, your girl, Sherry Mack.

0: It's your early morning praise party. I am Sherry Mackey. It's time for Hot Topics. Simone Biles is opening up about the financial reality of celebrity life, revealing that a recent glam session for an event cost her $23,000. Chai, you need to come see my folk. I promise you, we can hook you up for an nth of that. From hair and makeup to styling, she says the price tag has her reconsidering whether red carpet appearances are even worth it. Her comments have sparked conversation online, with many people shocked at how expensive maintaining public image can be. It also sheds light on the pressure celebrities face to always look a certain way. That's why when y'all see me out and about, you ain't seeing all the makeup and the hair and all the child. Listen, it becomes taxing and it becomes very expensive. So I guess I'll ask a question and you guys can weigh in on the talkback feature on the iHeartRadio app. When you see a celebrity out in public, do you expect all the hair and the makeup and the lashes and all the things? Do you expect the Hollywood glam look when you see them walking through the mall or when you see them at the grocery store? Do you expect that? Is that your expectation? I'm just asking. Tap the little red microphone on the iHeartRadio app and let me know. What do you think? You're inside the party, your early morning praise party with me, your girl, Sherry Mackey.
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20: Hey, make it a great day, Memphis. Right now, there is a crash taking out two left lanes, Midtown 240 northbound before South Parkway. An injury crash, Jackson Avenue westbound at University Street. Got another accident. This is South Lauderdale Street at East Mallory Avenue. I'm Ramona Landrum with traffic.
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All right, family, that's going to do it for your early morning praise party with me, your girl, Sherry Mackey. I pray something I've said or played is a minister to your hearts and to your spirits, something that's encouraged you to go on in the name of the Father, knowing that you are loved and valued by Him. You know, every day before I go, I like to share what I call a little Sherry-ism, a little wisdom I've learned along the way. Well, Proverbs is the book of wisdom, and I just want to give you the word. Proverbs 3, 5, and 6 reminds us to trust in the Lord with all your heart. Lean not on your own understanding, and all of your ways submit to Him, and He will make your paths straight. That's my Sherry-ism. Trust in the Lord with all your heart and don't even lean to your own understanding. Let Him direct and order your steps. Hello, somebody. That's a little Sherry-ism, a little wisdom I've learned along the way, and now I'm sharing that with you. I'll see you every weekday morning at 6 a.m. as we're having a party on the radio. It's your early morning praise party. I am Sherry Mackey. Good morning, y'all.

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will bless the Lord at all times. His praise will continually be on my lips. Hallelujah. 95.7, Memphis's Inspiration Station. I'm Kim Harper Johnson. Thankful Thursday to you. And thank you so much for listening in. 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

For God so loved the world that he gave his only begotten Son, that whosoever believes in him will not perish but have everlasting life. Thank you, Jesus. 95.7 Hallelujah FM. I'm Kim Harper and Johnson with the key word for the hour. Yes, we are your station for the $1,000 blessing. 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Bills. B-I-L-L-S. 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

0: In everything, give thanks unto the Lord. For this is the will of God in Christ Jesus concerning us. I'm grateful. How about you? All right now, 95.7 Hallelujah FM. It's a thankful Thursday. It's May 14th. Yes, it's another day that the Lord has made, and we are rejoicing and glad in it. It's also a special day on the national calendar. And I'll tell you what it is straight ahead. Right now, Pastor Mike Jr., Turn It Around, 95.7.
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our God is a very present help in the time of trouble. 95.7 Hallelujah FM, Memphis's inspiration station. I'm Kim Harper Johnson. Yeah, that's me, keeping you company.

Rejoice in the Lord always. Again, I say rejoice. 95.7 Hallelujah FM. I'm Kim Harper Johnson. 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Here's the Reverend Luther Barnes, God

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renew their strength. So rest in the Lord and wait patiently for him. 95.7 Hallelujah FM. I'm Kim Harper Johnson. Yeah, wait, hold on. Yeah, I got the key word for the hour. For your chance to win that grand in your hand and the $1,000 blessing. And that is the key word, grand. G-R-A-N-D. All right, you got it? Good. 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
1: 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Keep the jams coming. If you don't have the app, download it today. You might be the next person you hear on the radio.
0: 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Josh Copeland, Nobody But Jesus, 95.7. 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
1: 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Rich. 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Enter it.

If we don't praise him, hey, the rocks will cry out. Don't need no rock crying out for me. Give him praise and get him an in advance praise. He's worthy. 95.7 Hallelujah FM. I'm Kim Harper Johnson. Of course, you are invited to the party. Your early morning praise party with the one, the only, Sherry Mackey. 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

0: God is not a man that he would lie. Oh no, he's a promise keeper. 95.7 Hallelujah FM. Got more on the way from your favorites like Karen Clark Sheard, Kirk Franklin, Memphis' own Josh Bracey, and Power Anointed. You keep it right here. Well, Memorial Day is on the way, Monday, May 25th, and it's a federal holiday dedicated to honoring U.S. military personnel who died in service. It's observed, you know, annually on the last Monday in May and serves as a day of remembrance featuring ceremonies and parades, and unofficially marking the start of summer. So get ready. You know, that's like, what, 11 days away? We'll be at the end of May. Wow. Getting ready to celebrate and honor our U.S. military personnel who made a transition in service. Memorial Day, May 25th, 95.7.
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1: 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Thank you. 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

0: no good thing will he withhold from them that walk uprightly. 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
1: Hey, Kim, this is Walt from Wichita, Kansas. 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And the inspirational music, quotes, and scriptures. 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
0: Thank you, and thanks for listening in. 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All right now, listen, get your Bibles ready. Got some spiritual food for your soul straight ahead. 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

0: 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Got Donnie McClurk and Stan, Kiara Kiki Sheard, you don't know. It's time for some spiritual food for your soul. You got your Bible. Wonderful. If not, go get it. God's word is a lamp unto our feet. It's a light unto our path. The flower fades, the grass withers, but the word of our God shall stand forever. Read Philippians chapter 3, verse 13. Philippians chapter 3, verse 13. God's word will not return void. It won't return empty. His word will fill, heal, and reveal. Get your Bible. Read. Meditate. 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It's spiritual food for your soul. 95.7 Hallelujah FM.
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Blessed is the one who takes refuge in him. It's a blessing. 95.7 Hallelujah FM. I'm Kim Harper Johnson. It is a thankful Thursday, and we appreciate you. We thank you for making us your number one station for inspiration. Now listen, May 14th, if that's your birthday, I'm going to help you celebrate. Yes, with a gift from me to you. That's later this hour. Keep it here. Right now, the Canton Spirituals Fix Jesus, 95.7. Let me tell you something.

0: let all that I am praise the Lord, and may we never forget the good things he has done. Hallelujah. 95.7 Memphis' Inspiration Station. I'm Kim Harford Johnson. Got more hits on the way, you know, by Norman Hutchins, William Murphy, Pastor Shirley Caesar, yeah, the First Lady of Gospel. Keep it right here. Well, it is underway. The World Championship Barbecue Cooking Contest at Liberty Park. 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

Bless the Lord, oh my soul, and all that is within me. 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I'm Kim Harper Johnson. Be sure to check out Tracy Bethay. 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Don't you dare miss it, all right? It's May 14th, and if it's your birthday, I'm going to help you celebrate. Yeah, I got a gift from me to you. It's straight ahead. Here's Jermaine Dolly, 95.7.

0: Lord is good, and he's good to all his tender mercies are over all his works. Hallelujah. 95.7 Memphis' inspiration station. Got Yolanda Adams victory on the way. I'm Kim Harper Johnson. It is a thankful Thursday. Yeah, it is May 14th. And of course, if today is your birthday, I'm going to help you celebrate. Shea Sanders Leonard, happy birthday to you. All right. Kim, it's my birthday too. I know it. No worries. Let me help you celebrate. Happy birthday to you. Happy birthday to you. Happy, happy birthday to you. Ah, yeah, it's a gift from me to you. And it's from my heart. You are so welcome. Whatever your celebration may be today, work, church, wedding anniversary, or maybe you're celebrating because it's Thursday. Well, this is the day that the Lord has made. Rejoice and be glad in it. 95.7.
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17: 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I really, really like listening to old school music. 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But let's see, all my God kids love Taylor Swift so much. Like, you have to hear the way that they sing this song. They're like, you have to listen, Gma, to the song. And look, and can I buy it? And can I get it? So it's definitely some Taylor Swift happening around me going on. And she's super cool. I also really appreciate the way that she writes music and plays music and everything. So she's dope. I like ASAP Rocky. I like ASAP Ferg, too. So, yeah, there's a lot of things I'm into.
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1: 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That's

0: new territory on this battlefield for the Lord. And Brown Missionary Baptist Church in South Haven, Mississippi is equipping believers, evangelizing sinners, and boldly proclaiming the gospel of Jesus Christ.
1: I need the Lord. You need the Lord. We need the Lord.
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1: That's what he said. Respect everyone. Love the family of God, of believers. Fear God and respect the king. Can I give y'all some spiritual sacrifices that all of us ought to be offering up to God this week? First of all, respect everyone, including our leaders. I believe that we're in a situation that we're in right now simply because we have lost simple respect for one another. We don't have no respect for life. We don't have no respect for individual. People don't have to think like you think for you to respect them. Folks don't have to look like you for you to respect them. Brothers and sisters, we need to respect everyone, including our leader. My parents, are they doing this? Are they doing that? Listen, when the last time you prayed for somebody? When the last time that you took them before the Lord and began to ask God to change heart? We need to respect everyone, including our leaders. Respect the politician. Pray for our politician. Respect everyone. It's a spiritual sacrifice to the Lord. Not only respect everyone, he says love everyone. Love everyone. You want crime to go down? Just start loving everyone. If I love you, I won't steal from you. If you love me, you won't put a gun up to my head. If we love each other, we can stop the divorces. If you love folks, you'll stop sleeping with somebody that don't belong to you. If you love everyone, he says respect. He says love. But then he says fear God. We got to get back to understanding that our God is sovereign. Our God is in control. He deserves our respect, our reverence. He's God in heaven, and yet he sees everything. He knows what is even in the depths of our heart, and we ought to fear God. And so he says we ought to demonstrate, we ought to live it out, our salvation and faith. How do I do that, preacher? Let's raise the standard. Let's raise the standard. You see, I believe that if a change is going to happen, it's going to happen in the church house and not in the White House. We need to raise the standard. Everybody talking about the cost of living rising. Y'all, we need the standard of living to rise up. And how does that happen? If my people who are called by my name will humble themselves and pray, seek my face and turn from their wicked way, I will hear from heaven, heal the land, and forgive them of their sin. How can we raise the standard? Proverbs 11, verse 11. Good citizens are good for the community and for the city. They are a blessing to the city, but the treacherous words of the wicked overthrows it. How can we raise the standard? He said, it's up to us. 1 Peter chapter 2, verse 11 and 12. Look what Peter says. Dear friend, I warn you as temporary resident and foreigners to keep away from the worldly desires that wage war against your very soul. Be careful to live properly among your unbelieving neighbors. Then, even if they accuse you of doing wrong, they will see your honorable behavior and they will give honor to God when he judges the world. We can raise the standard by letting our light so shine that men will see our good works and glorify the Father in heaven. And so, Brown, this morning, stay in the game. Stay in the game. Don't give up because of the trials of life. Stay in the game. Don't give in to the temptation that the devil is wanting to dangle in front of you. No, you stay in the game. Don't give out because of the troubles that you find yourself in. Stay in the game. Keep on being prayerful. Keep on being patient. Keep on being positive. No matter what is happening around you, you keep being powered by the Holy Spirit. Stay in the game. Stay in the game and deny this flesh. Stay in the game and demonstrate your faithfulness to God. Stay in the game and desire the right food of the word of God. Stay in the game. The reason why we can stay in the game, because we got the best example of one who stayed in the game. Aren't you glad Jesus stayed in the game for you? Aren't you glad he stayed in the game for me? Oh, brothers and sisters, you talk about suffering. You talk about temptation. You talk about discouragement.

Nothing but tried to preach the good news, and yet they plotted against him. And one Thursday night, even in a prayer meeting while Jesus was on his knees praying, he looked in the cup. He saw all of the suffering that was before him. He said, Father, if it's any way possible, let this cup pass from me. But nevertheless, not my will. Let thy will be done. And good God Almighty, it was one of his own men that betrayed him that Thursday night. But yet Jesus stayed in the game. He stayed in the game. They whipped him all night long, beat him beyond recognition. But he stayed in the game. That Friday morning, they put a cross on his back. They put a crown of thorns on his head. They led him up to Calvary. And yet he stayed in the game, even on the cross, even while they was humiliating him, even while they were wagging their head, somebody said, if you really be the Son of God, come down and save yourself. But he stayed in the game. He refused to come down, but he said, Father, forgive them, for they know not what they do. Aren't you glad he died? He died and shed his blood. He died and went down in the grave. But praise be to God, early Sunday morning, he got up with all power in his hand. He didn't quit. He didn't stop. He stayed in the game. And that's what gives me hope. That's what gives me hope that in the midst of everything that we are going through, in the midst of the uncertainty, in the midst of all of the division and the darkness that's all around, man, I need somebody to know that if you hang on in there, help is on the way. Help is on the way. Help is on the way, because we're going to read it this week. 1 Peter chapter 5, verse 10. In his kindness, God called you to share in his eternal glory by means of Christ Jesus. So after you have suffered a little while, he will restore, support, and strengthen you. And he will place you on a firm foundation. When I began to read 1 Peter chapter 5 verse 10, y'all, I got happy on everything. I got happy on every word. I got happy on every phrase, because he says in his kindness. The word kindness there is the word grace carrier. He said that it is by his amazing grace that God have called you to share in his eternal glory through Christ Jesus. How many know grace is amazing? And grace is amazing because it was the kindness of the Lord that looked beyond our faults, supplied our every need. It was nothing but amazing grace that while we were yet sinners, Christ came and died on the cross for our sin. And what Peter is reminding us here, we got grace. And grace is going to walk with us through the storm. Grace is going to hold our hand even when other folks are lying on us. Grace is going to keep us from throwing in the towel. But praise be to God, grace turns into glory. Because not only will grace keep you in the midst of the storm, grace will bring you on the other side of the storm. And then you got glory. Glory is shining for Jesus. Glory is when you don't look like what you've been through. Glory is when you don't even smell like what you've come out of. Glory, hallelujah, that one of these old days, I'm going from grace to grace.

you my grace. And my grace is going to make you strong in the midst of your weakness. My grace is going to perfect you in the midst of what you're going through. And Paul realized that. He said that I'm going to glory even in my infirmities, in my weakness. For when I'm weak, he is strong. When I'm going through, he will lift me up. He said, thank God for grace that's taken me to glory. But then look what he says. He says, after you have suffered a little while. After. I'm going through right now. But this too won't last. Because there is an after this. There, I know weeping may endure for a night. But I need somebody to know after the night of weeping, joy cometh in the morning. Thank God for after. You might be in your midst, but there is an after on your life. There is an after on my life. And look what he says, after you have suffered a little while. A little while is God's time. I don't know how long it's going to take. I don't know what it's going to take. I don't know when God is going to do it. But he just tells us right here, it's just for a little while. Sooner or later, you're going to come out of this. It's just for a little while. You're caught between a rock and a hard place. But it's just for a little while. Sickness is in your body. Folks are acting crazy all around you. But it's just for a little while. Because after you have suffered a little while, look what he's going to do. He's going to restore you. He's going to support you. He's going to strengthen you. And he's going to place you on a firm foundation. That's solid news, y'all. He's going to restore us. Restore.

0: salvation is so good.
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We are heirs of God and joint heirs with Christ. Hallelujah. It's yours, 95.7 Hallelujah FM. Love that one by Jacalyn Carr. And be sure to check out Jacalyn. 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Yes, Jacalyn is a part of the Hallelujah family. And you can check her out every Sunday morning from 6 a.m. until 8 a.m. That's this Sunday morning, the Jacalyn Carr Show, right here on your number one station for inspiration, 95.7.

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It's all right to get your praise on with 95.7 Hallelujah FM. Kenny Lewis along with Charles Jenkins, and he's been good. I'm Tracy Bethay. Happy Thursday to you and yours. 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

0: Keeping you inspired all day, every day. We're 95.7 Hallelujah FM. That is the choir master, Ricky Dillard, along with Ron Carter, legendary bassist, and that's Charisma Evans on lead vocals with Open My Eyes. I'm Tracy with A. Glad to be in your company on this Thursday, 14th day of May. Another day that the Lord has made. Come on, put a smile on that face. Time to rejoice and be glad. And it's a beautiful day. When I tell you, Mother Nature has blessed us with a picture-perfect day. Sunny skies. High today about 79 degrees. And you know what? Looks like we're going to have an amazing weekend weather-wise. Sunny skies on tomorrow. Warmer with a high in the mid to upper 80s. And on Saturday, yeah, the day of a legacy, where we're going to be broadcasting live out at the National Civil Rights Museum. Mostly sunny skies. Hot on Saturday with the high in the upper 80s. That's what I'm talking about. Well, still to come, I've got more of your favorite gospel hits. Yeah, standing by. A classic from the Thompson Community Singers, Smokey Norful. I still have you. Whitney Houston is on the way. And the latest single from E.J. Fields with Mercy Endureth.
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Oh God, when it seems like all is failing, people have turned their backs on me. Lord, I still have you. But most importantly, you got me. I love that Smokey Norful on this beautiful Thursday afternoon. Here's another great one. Whitney Houston and I Love the Lord. We're 95.7 Hallelujah FM.

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That's David Daughtry and God is Great. It's time to leap for joy. I'm Tracy Bethea. It's EJ Fields and Mercy Endures.

0: 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What you got
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1: 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We are so proud of you, dear. We love you.
0: Oh, praise God. Come on, congratulations, Jada Thomas, Muskegon High. Ah, yeah, sounds like a proud grandmother. 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And after you do that, push the little red microphone and shout out our young people. Class of 2026, we love it. 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So, yeah, talk back to me on the Talkback feature. 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
4: Hello, friends. I'm Bishop Brandon B. Porter. Thank you for tuning in to Touched by the Truth, a radio ministry of Greater Community Temple, Church of God in Christ, a church in the heart of the community with the people of the community in its heart. So much is going on, of course, in our nation and in our city, our county, and even in our ministries. And we certainly want to keep you abreast of all things. You're going to enjoy the Word of God we're going to share with you today. I was amplifying and emphasizing the issues with the Supreme Court, gerrymandering, and all the things that are happening Jim Crow-like in Nashville, Tennessee, and of course in the Supreme Court, and all that took place with this current administration. And there's a lot that the church has to be in prayer concerning. We appreciate the hard work of those political interests such as Steve Cohen, Justin Pearson, and others in our community that are going and speaking up for our community as far as the remapping and redistricting here in Memphis, Tennessee. And I know there's some unfairness going on, but we still have to intercede, pray. But here's something else that's most important for us. We have to vote. And beloveds, no matter how this outcome ends up, because, you know, sometimes certain seats are already filled and they have the upper hand, but what they cannot stop us from doing is voicing our votes. That's right. We have to voice our votes. We have to vote and not just talk about it, actually do it, and then raise the numbers, recruit more people, get more people registered to vote so that whatever district we're in, we can still impact what's going on. There's a lot happening in the month of May, of course. I just had a wonderful Mother's Day, but want to encourage you all to join in with us for Pentecost Sunday, which will be on the 24th of May. And that's the fourth Sunday. It's going to be a great time. We'll have a time of prayer and fasting and consecrating leading up to it on the 22nd and 23rd. But then a powerful service. Everyone is asked to wear white on Pentecost Sunday, the 24th, our 9:30 service, and our 12:30 service at our North Campus. We invite you to go to our website, find out more about that as well. So many other great things that are happening, of course. On the 31st, that's the fifth Sunday, we're going to have Civic Day. So we're inviting all of our civic officials to come out and join in with us, our mayors, our firefighters, our first responders, police officers, our city council, county commissioners, judges, and even those of you that are still running for various positions, especially with the general election coming up and others, we invite you to come out. Not only our state, but our city, our county, we invite you to come out and be a part with us. That's one location. That's our 5151 Winchester Road location. That service is at 9:30. We're going to give some special gifts and recognition to those of you that have been laboring in behalf of the people. I'm Bishop Porter. Hey, enjoy the Word of God we're going to share with you now. I'm coming from Genesis 47:6. And even down to verse 27, but also Exodus 1:8, which emphasizes that there's a new Pharaoh who does not know Joseph and tries to change the things that the old Pharaoh had put in place for Joseph and his family, such as the district that they were in. You're going to enjoy the word I'm sharing with you this week. Be blessed. I'm Bishop Porter. Be touched by the truth. No, we didn't have the resistance that Chicago had, because Chicago does not have a Republican governor. Amen, somebody.
5: And so Mayor Young was by himself. You got me? Mayor Brandon Johnson in Chicago, who's a friend, he has a good name, was in collaboration with his governor, and they supported each other in that venture of putting up walls for Chicago. But it wasn't so easy in Memphis, you better hear me. Because there's still some things you got to get sometimes from the other side. And sometimes you got to know when your head is in the lion's mouth. So you come out alive, and then later, once you get your head out of his mouth, then you shoot him. Say amen, somebody. I'm talking about the lion. You shoot the lion. Y'all some violent church people in here. So we live in a moment where district lines are being redrawn, and with them, of course, the voice of communities, especially the black community, are being reshaped. All right? So as I said before, you cannot redraw lines without affecting lives. Whenever you make these political decisions, they're going to some kind of a way affect the lives that they're centered around. God understands placement and boundaries. District lines determine who represents you, who hears your concerns, who fights for your future. And that's why you should be voting in this right now election, because these are principal people in your community that are going to help make decisions about your children, make decisions about your well-being, about your occupations and taxation and other things that are happening in your community. You know, our well-being here in the city of Memphis, you have to vote. You don't be in a hurry to vote for the president when you hadn't even voted for the mayor. Say amen. And we be praying for stuff, and God, like, will you quit praying and go vote? Say amen. Amen. Prayer is important, but you have to have some work with it. Amen. So when lines are shifted, watch this, power is shifted. And most of what men do in these settings, they're trying to go after more power. Amen. Positions determines participation. If your community is divided, watch this, your voice can be diminished. Because where there's unity, what is there? There's strength. I remember even as a youngster when they began to bus us, you know, from our schools and so on and away from our communities and to other places. And we had to get on buses and go because y'all wanted to go to school with other people. Amen. Not knowing it was going to affect our community, because now the schools that were in our community, many of them had been emptied and were left dormant. Amen. And we even bought the school in New Chicago because it was emptied out and the kids went somewhere else. And so we were able to get that building for $5,000. We had to put $3 million in it to turn it into what we turned it into, but that became available. And many other principal education centers became vacant because of that remapping and zoning for education. But it impacts your life when your community has now been drained from certain principal monuments that were necessary for the betterment of your children, right? So justice must be guarded. Say that, justice. Must be guarded. Are y'all all right? Will you stay with me? Somebody every now and then just say hallelujah so they think they still. Every now and then. You ain't got to do it all at one time. So they think they still in church. You know what I'm saying? Isaiah 10:1 says, woe unto them that decree unrighteous decrees. In other words, who make unlawful laws. You got me? Because you got to understand that you got these brilliant people that are making laws for their own benefit. Did you not know? And I know there are people going to jail for tax evasion and all of that and so on. But don't you know that there are some super wealthy people that the law permits them to get around taxation? You got to know how the game is played. Amen, somebody. Oh, yeah. It's when you start paying taxes that they get you. Because they didn't know about you before. Amen. And there's so many things that you learn to do and what that's legal, not illegal things, but legal things, because the rich write laws for their own benefit. It's just that you're not rich and you don't know what the law is and what the purpose is. So until you get behind the scene, you don't know. The Voting Rights Act in 1965 was built to protect the vulnerable, ensure fair access, prevent discrimination in voting. Say that, protect the vulnerable, ensure fair access. You know, that you have representation, taxation and representation, amen? Prevent discrimination in voting because they're afraid of you. They're afraid of you, amen? And that's vital for you to understand, that they are afraid of your strength and your ability, because we spend a lot of money, but just not in the right community. Amen? So these current legal shifts, if I can bring you up to date as much as I can, I'm going to make it painless as possible. Somebody say hallelujah real quick. You're all so funny. But these current legal shifts are moving toward racial neutral policies that may ignore real inequities. There are people that, do you watch and you see, especially if you're watching Fox and so on, they act like racism doesn't exist. Are you serious? How can you ignore what is real? And that's the tension. The law says, don't use race in what they're adopting. History says race has always been used against us. Ignoring injustice does not eliminate injustice. Because you see it all the time. I'm not saying everybody is racist. I'm not using sweeping generalization, but you better know racism exists. And that's why our young people, you can't afford to go to school playing around.
4: Hello, friends. I'm Bishop Brandon Porter. That's all we can share with you, the word of God. I pray it bless you, though. Please tune in the rest of this week and hear the rest of the matter. I actually continued this teaching on our past Wednesday night, Wow Wednesday service. And you can always go back to our Facebook pages and YouTube pages to see the whole matter of the preaching and the teaching of the word as we deal with current events like what's going on with the Supreme Court, also in the state of Tennessee, and the redistricting and so on, gerrymandering and the various things that are happening. We sometimes need to be informed, and the scripture says our people are destroyed for lack of knowledge, and it is the purpose of the pulpit to not only enlighten us about the affairs of our churches and our religion, but the affairs of our state and our regions where we live as well. Hey, listen, a lot's going on in the month of May. Thank you for supporting Mother's Day. Hope the ladies had a great time. Also, on the 15th, that's Friday the 15th, will be the first time, because Kojic is combining two conferences, our men's conference and our pastorellas. They're having their historical rally at Greater Community Temple. That's at 7:30 or 7 o'clock p.m. on May the 15th. And all bishop leaders, all men, of the Church of God in Christ are expected to come out. Ladies, you're invited as well to come out and be a part of this historical event as we get ready for this Momentum Conference that's going to be actually in Alabama in August, but we're having a rally now in Memphis, and we invite you to come out and be a part with us. All right, don't forget about Pentecost Sunday on the 24th. We're asking everyone to wear white on that Sunday. We're believing God for just a tremendous outpour. There's also going to be a powerful Pentecost revival that Sunday night. But there is a prayer and fasting leading up to it on the 22nd. We'll tell you more about that. That's all in the month of May. Also, Civic Day on the 5th Sunday, the 31st. We're inviting all of our political officials, as well as city, state, and county, as well as our firefighters, first responders, police officers, our city council, city county commissioners, and mayors, and everybody. If you work for MLGNW, we want you to to be with us, especially those of you that work downtown and so on, the various things that you do. And I said, we want to honor you. We do this each year. It's called Civic Day, and we've already got great commitments from various officials in our city, and I want you to be a part of this celebration. We're going to also love on you with some nice gifts, but also even some munches for you at the culmination. One location, one service that day at 9:30 at our East Campus, 5151 Winchester Road. Again, that will be on the 31st, the fifth Sunday in May. Be blessed. I'm Bishop Porter. 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
21: 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Or like, I'll never forget, like, Queen's Another One Bites the Dust used to play on the Black stations, as well as the pop stations and the rock stations. So to me, that's just like when music was just so good that like it just broke down partitions. 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And I love and commend pop music for that. 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

I love that song. It's a feel-good song because I'm praising the Lord. That's the Potter's House Mass Choir. I'm Tracy Bethay. It's Kirk Franklin and I Smile.

Lena Miranda, she's got a lot of hits, but that's definitely my top two. That being number one, Nobody Like You, Lord. I'm Tracy Bethay. Glad to be in your company. Listen, still to come, we've got more chances at $1,000. And I've got your birthdays coming up.

0: Oh, that's a classic, taking you back to the 80s. Yeah, that's music from Commissioned and Running Back to You. I'm Tracy Bethay, glad to be in your company on this beautiful Thursday. Just gorgeous out there. And we've got some birthdays to celebrate. And speaking of gorgeous, let's kick things off. Happy birthday to First Lady Sister Linda K. Willis, co-pastor over at New Life Church. And I know they are throwing it. Oh, I'm sure all the love on your New Life Memphis. Blessings to you, Pastor Linda K. Willis. I know they're showing you a lot of love. Rightly so. Amen. Tom Crawford is celebrating on today, along with Sonia McElroy. Happy birthday to you. Carolyn Giles, happy birthday. Terry Powell is celebrating on today. And I want to say happy heavenly birthday to my aunt, Rosie Shelton. And maybe you got a birthday or an anniversary on today. Listen, we just want to say blessings to you from 95.7 Hallelujah FM.
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It's music from Bishop Richard, Mr. Clean White. I'm so glad I don't look like what I've been through. I'm Tracy with A. Got That Promises from Lisa Noel Smith and the Brown Singers on the way. But first, here's the sounds of blackness and optimistic. We're 95.7 Hallelujah FM.

0: 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We've added the lyrics. 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

It's music from Dante Bo and Grateful. I'm Tracy Bethay, glad to be in your company. Still to come, music from Byron Cage. Here's Yolanda Adams and The Battle is the Lord's with 95.7 Hallelujah FM.

It's Byron Cage and the presence of the Lord is here. I'm Tracy Bethay. We got the gospel, truth, and gospel news, honey, coming up next. But first, it's Pastor Mike Jr. with Turn It Around.

0: Today in the Gospel Truth and Gospel News, honey, in celebration of his platinum certified hit, This Is Why I Love You, and the global success of the song over the past 10 years, American soul singer Major is set to curate a special night of music, hope, and love like no other with his Why I Love You 10-year celebration national tour. Yes, Major is celebrating a decade of his platinum hit, This Is Why I Love You. Honoring the song that became a modern love anthem and a soundtrack of love for couples around the world. Major has built a powerful connection with audiences through his uplifting message, dynamic vocals, and signature falsetto that blends soul, gospel, and heartfelt storytelling. With more than half a billion digital streams, multiple independent projects, and appearances across television and film, the Grammy, Soul Train, Stellar, Dove, and NAACP Image Award-nominated artist is a multifaceted entertainer. Often referred to as the Hope Dealer, Major brings infectious joy and emotional depth to every performance. And the number one Billboard chart-topping anthem, I Prayed For You. Don't miss his special tour, the Why I Love You concert tour, coming to Atlanta, Los Angeles, Houston, Memphis, Chicago, and Nashville. I'm Tracy Bethay, and that's a look at the Gospel Truth and Gospel News, honey.
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2: Good evening. I'm Tredanius Beard, the minister evangelist here at the Northwest Church of Christ at 1483 Brookhaven Drive in South Haven, Mississippi. We are thankful tonight that you are listening to us. It is my prayer. It is my hope that you are ready to receive God's engrafted word, which is able to save your souls. As you listen to this broadcast tonight, don't ask yourself, God, when would I be taken out of this situation? But ask yourself, God, what are you teaching me in this season? Get ready now to receive a word from the Lord. Oh my God. I already know how to thank God in advance, because if God blessed me before,

just need to trust the Lord. You see what you learn from this woman? This woman, in this text, she ran. Don't miss Pat. I know y'all read the Bible too fast, but that's important because she runs and tell her husband. Watch this. What she just encountered. Now it's going to get real tricky right through it here. I want you to see this. Number one, she believed before she saw it. Number two, she moved without having all the details. But watch this. She stayed steady while he saw clarity. Please don't miss this, church. Listen to me, woman of God. This woman teaches us something about a woman who's wise. This woman teaches us something, Sister Cooper, about a woman who knows how to deal with her husband when he's seeking clarity. This woman shows us some attributes. Watch this. Look at verse number 8. Then Manoah prayed to the Lord. Watch what it said. Lord, please let the man of God come back to us again and give us more instructions about his son who is to be born. Watch this. Verse 9. God answered Manoah's prayer, and the angel of God appeared once again to his wife. Watch this. She was sitting in the field, but her husband Manoah was not with her. She ran quickly and told him again, the man who appeared to me the other day is here again. Watch what Manoah. Manoah ran back to his wife and asked, are you the man who spoke to my wife the other day? Yes, I replied, I am. Watch what he says. He says, when your words come true. Y'all see that? What kind of rules should govern this boy's life? In other words, I want you to know Manoah is not lacking faith. But because he is head of the household, he needs more clarity on how to deal with the boy that's going to be born. I need you to notice what his wife, when the angel repeats the same thing, the wife didn't say, I already told you that. I want you to notice. She went there with a hand on her hip and said, he said what I said. This woman, she knew what God said. She remained steady while he was seeking clarity. Lean in, sister. A wise woman, godly woman, you can know what God's word says, but a wise woman knows how to still remain steady while her husband is seeking clarity from God. Because if what you say is from God, he's going to get the same thing from the word of God. So you ain't got a book. You ain't got to yell. You ain't got to scream. All you got to do is remain steady and stay steadfast to the word of God. Now, I need you to understand something, because this messed me up. Let me say it a different way. I don't want to mess nobody up. I don't bother nobody's theology. But I need you to see something in the text that this angel, Brother Glass, he does something that blew my mind. When he had a message about what's coming, he didn't go to the husband first. He went to the woman. Okay. Can I teach it for just a minute? That in this text, when the angel had a message for this woman for purpose, he didn't go to the man first. Went to the man. Now, why is that significant? Because in Jewish custom, and because of the historical documents that we feed in scripture, that doesn't happen in the patriarchal dispensation. Because whenever God wanted something done, he told the man first. When Adam was in the garden, he gave Adam the instructions, and Adam then in turn gave it to his wife. And when they both messed up, when she messed up first, God didn't come to Eve. Came to Adam.
I want you to know the significance here. God, what are you doing? I am about to show you, God is showing, that this woman is a woman whose God is using a new move. It's the new move of God. That what God is showing us in this text, that God can use a woman like this and she still be submissive. Lord have mercy. Because sometimes in the church, we'll paint the picture that if she ain't doing stuff traditional the way it should have been done, some way, somehow, she's not submissive. But this text tailored to teach us that this woman was still submissive because she remained steady. She didn't usurp his authority. Bless the name. But God still used her in this moment for a particular way, for a particular purpose. Now, we've already dealt in this series. We already understand the biblical doctrine of women preachers. We already dealt with that. Bless the eyes.

dealt with that. But what we are dealing with, we're dealing with the purpose of this woman, and this woman remains steady. Steady. Even while her husband saw clarity. And there are moments that you miss the moment because you don't know how to remain steady. You don't know how to just do what thus said the Lord and trust and obey. You have not learned that yet. And so right now, life is really lifing for you. It's really hard for you. And just because you call his name out, you think y'all don't want to go. It always tickles me when I see people who say God is the head of their life. And then you get on social media and hey, bless the name of Jesus. They shooting pistols and getting drunk. And that's always baffling to me. Because at some point, you got to shift from him being your savior to your Lord. Messages like this always don't do well. The people don't say amen to because you're okay with him just being your savior, not your Lord. You're okay because you're missing the moment. Do you not realize if you allow God to really be the Lord over your life and kill your flesh, how God will reveal stuff to you that you can't even see right now. There's some stuff right now God wants you to see. It's in your face, but you can't see it. Why? Because you're so carnal. Carnality has killed your connection with God, and you are missing your God moment. I want to know this morning, how many of y'all are missing your God moment? You're asking God to show up, and God could have showed up a long time ago. Your situation is critical. Everybody looking pitiful. Yeah, okay, that's just that. But God could have showed up a long time ago in your situation. And when your situation is where it is, God says, are you remaining steady? Watch this last one. Y'all, not only that, this woman, she spoke calm in the face of chaos. That's what a woman of God does. She spoke calm in the face of chaos. Notice what the text says, verse 15. Then Manoah said to the angel of the Lord, please stay here until we can prepare a young goat for you to eat. I will stay, and the angel of the Lord replied, but I would not eat anything. However, you may prepare a burnt offering as a sacrifice to the Lord. Manoah didn't realize it was an angel of the Lord, but then Manoah asked the angel of the Lord, what is your name? For when all this comes true, we want to honor you. Why did you ask my name? The angel of the Lord replied, it is too wonderful for you to understand. Now, can I tell you what's going on here? This is no ordinary angel. The angel of the Lord here is what we call a theophany. Let the church say theophany. What is a theophany, Brother Beer? A theophany is a pre-Bethlehem experience of Jesus. This is before Jesus came in the flesh. He came in the Old Testament by showing up like this. This is a theophany. How do you know this is a theophany? I know this is a theophany because regular angels don't receive sacrifices. No angel will receive a sacrifice because they know that's dedicated to Yahweh. This angel did. I know this is a theophany because when you ask him his name, he said, you don't want to know my name. My name is too wonderful to even understand. You don't know who you are. But Jesus, I come right where you are in your situation. And while he's there, watch this. They threw the sacrifice and the man. Manoah said, man, he gonna kill us because we seen God face to face. Y'all know the Bible? No man can see God and live. But the woman, she broke calm to the chaos. Okay, I wish some brothers right here say amen right through here. That when he was feeling uptight, when he was frustrated, when he didn't know what to do, and although he's the spiritual leader, it was this woman, his wife,
She said, no, it's going to be all right. Because God wouldn't let us do all of that if he was going to kill us. See, anybody know what I'm talking about?

0: something in your spirit and it calms you. That's what we, this woman did not miss her moment. And I'm talking to a group of people this morning that I prayed in this text. It blessed you something for this woman. I'm talking to people who've walked in here, who got some stuff going on within. Who got your own issues, your own struggles. And you said, God, I'm waiting on you to move. God said, I am moving. I am moving. You're just missing the moment. You miss your God moment. I'm reminded of a story of a married couple who've been married for like 40 years. And when they first got married, they had this long Cadillac. And you know, it was the Cadillac where it wasn't in none in between the seats. It's just full open. All right, long bed, yeah. And it's one old Cadillac. And they got older and they upgraded, bless the name of Jesus. One day.
1: 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I am Tredanius Beard of the Northwest Church of Christ at 1483 Brookhaven Drive in South Haven, Mississippi. 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

0: It's Jonathan McReynolds along with Jamal Roberts. And yes, he does. God loves us still, in spite of us. Loves us still. Thank you, Lord. I'm Tracy Bethay. Delighted to be in your company on this beautiful Thursday. And I want you to get ready to join me. I'll be broadcasting live this coming Saturday down at the National Civil Rights Museum. It is the reopening of the Legacy Experience. The beautiful museum that many of you have seen. Many of you have not seen and live here in Memphis, Tennessee. You have not toured the National Civil Rights Museum. It is eye-opening, and it definitely, if you ever feel in any kind of way about the times that we live in now, you really need to go and see it, to see the importance of that museum and the importance that we keep and know and teach our children about our legacy. And so from the Lorraine to the legacy, through four centuries of hope and resilience that echo throughout time and space. So when you come out this Saturday, you'll get to tour the National Civil Rights Museum, the Lorraine Motel, that area, but also the grand opening of the Legacy Reimagined, that side of the legacy, which you get to interact and share your story as well. It's going to be absolutely amazing. 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
18: I'm Jaleesa Chapman on the Black Information Network. In 1921, Sadie Alexander became America's first Black economist. White employers, however, did not care about her PhD in economics from the University of Pennsylvania. So what does Alexander do? She goes back to school and earns her law degree. Dr. Alexander then combined her skills to launch a remarkable career as a civil rights lawyer, joining President Harry Truman's Committee on Human Rights in 1946, and even marching alongside Martin Luther King Jr. in 1965. Dr. Alexander died in 1989, but her legacy lives on. A group of young Black women launched the Sadie Collective to honor the trailblazer and recruit more women of color into the world of economics.
19: We understand that economists help to shape the world. Diversity is absolutely essential in order for good policies to be created.
18: And that's a fact. I'm Jaleesa Chapman on the Black Information Network.
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He

That's music from Dottie Peoples and God meant it for my good. 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I'm Tracy, but they glad to be in your company. Here's Charles G.

You know, at one point we were supposed to be getting new music from Men of Standard. I'm going to have to circle back around and see if we can get some new music from Men of Standard. That's in your will.

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